Breathing. There are two kinds of airports in America: stressful and the ones that make you wonder if you accidentally signed up for an obstacle course. Sometimes they're one and the same. I'm going to tell you which ones to avoid if you're a high stress triggered individual next.

0: Flying used to seem glamorous. Then we all got old enough to realize the adventure starts with taking your shoes off in public and paying $18 for a bottle of water. A new report ranked the busiest airports in America by stress level, you know, looking at things like delays, parking costs, and how easy it is to get into the city. And the winners, if that's the right word, are the airports that make you question every life choice that led you there. The five most stressful: Chicago O'Hare, LaGuardia, JFK, Newark, by the way, all in the New York metro area, and Denver, which feels right. Denver alone has probably added three gray hairs to my head before I started shaving it. The least stressful airports: Minneapolis, St. Paul, Phoenix, Sky Harbor, San Francisco, Las Vegas, and Charlotte. I do love that Vegas made the least stressful list. 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Honestly, a real test isn't delays or parking. It's whether I can find my gate without ending up in a completely different time zone.
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So the woman in Chicago did something that sounds either incredibly wholesome or like the opening scene of a true crime documentary. She posted a video inviting literally anyone to her birthday picnic. It's beat up with some good vibes because the internet did internet things. More than 100 strangers showed up. People drove in from other states. There were no awkward introductions, no one hiding by the chips, pretending to text. She said it felt like old friends hanging out, even though most of them had never met before. Honestly, that's kind of amazing. Most of us spend half our lives trying to avoid talking to strangers. Meanwhile, this woman accidentally created a community with a blanket, some snacks, and a birthday invitation. Also, if I invited the internet to my birthday, I'd spend the entire day wondering which of them brought a casserole and which one brought a documentary crew.

Zimmerman has a warrant out for his arrest, and he did issue an apology, but the number attached to the story is the part that'll make your jaw hit the floor. We'll get into that coming up next to the breakdown brought to you by the Home Depot.

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1: I don't know what happened in that hotel room, but if you caused more than $16,000 in damage, you've officially moved beyond oops territory. Bailey Zimmerman has now issued a statement through his attorney after an arrest warrant was issued saying, I take full accountability for everything that happened, and I am sorry to anyone who feels hurt or disrespected. He added that he's taken the legal matter seriously and is committed to learning and growing from it. Look, we've all had nights we'd like back. Most of us wake up wondering who texted our ex. Bailey woke up owing enough money to buy a decent used car. The good news, he's owning it. The bad news, somewhere a hotel manager is still walking around with a clipboard saying, you are not going to believe this. I honestly want to know, like, how do you cause that much damage in a hotel room? Like, you having a parkour competition?
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Okay, this is where Americans are put to the test of how much they actually care about artificial food dyes when it affects their M&Ms. Blue and brown M&Ms going to be temporarily unavailable while they try to reformulate a color without artificial dye. They're going to all natural M&Ms moving forward starting in August. So blue and brown, temporarily unavailable. They haven't quite gotten the color quite right. So we'll see how much we actually care.

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Speaking of the coast, remember Five for Beach, you and me. That sunset, cliffs by the sea, and the night rolled in. And you still talk about that moon that I can't recall.

0: Speed Up, hanging with Shaboozy. I learned something about you that I did not know, and it just came from watching a random Instagram video, and we have this in common, and it's not talent, because you've got the better end of that on my on this conversation. I didn't know you were into motorcycles. Like, I didn't know you rode.
1: Oh, yeah. Oh, man, yeah, man. I'm heavy in it. I've been running for a couple of years now, but it's definitely one of my, you know, one of my hobbies for sure.
0: Well, I know you're going to be in the Northwest on your run, playing a Seattle date, and then I saw you have a day off between Seattle and Portland in October. Weather permitting, if I can find you a bike, you want to get together and go ride on the day off, man, get some throttle therapy in?
1: I've actually got a friend who's, like, trying to convince me to, like, do a ride around, a ride instead of being on a bus, I'd be on a bike. I don't know how it would work, but, you know, Ernest tells me that he puts his bike on the, one of the trailers or whatever. So maybe that's something I might look into. Definitely get that, a gym going, gym and a little bike haul. That'd be fun.

It's the countdown. It's coming up in minutes. 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The five most wanted songs of the day in 60 seconds or less. Next.

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There was a study done that ranked the best states for a summer road trip. Rhode Island finished dead last, which feels a little unfair. Rhode Island is so small, you can miss your exit, turn around, and accidentally complete the entire state. It's beat up. The top spot went to Minnesota. Going to be riding through Minnesota again this year on the longest ride in a few weeks. Thanks in part to safety. Utah, Louisiana, New York, and Florida rounded out the top five. What surprised me, though? California landed in the bottom 10. Not because there's nothing to do. Actually, it has the most stuff to do. It's just so expensive that apparently your road trip budget gets totaled before the trip does. And Delaware was ranked as having the least stuff to do, which is rough. Imagine being ranked behind Rhode Island, the state you can cross during a red light. Sometimes the destination isn't the problem. It's the gas receipt.

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Somehow, neither is the most interesting answer. 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

There's a survey floating around that asks people which upgrade they'd choose if life worked like a video game. You could be 10% happier, 20% luckier, age 30% slower, be 40% hotter, make 50% more money, or become 60% better at sports. Not surprising, almost 40% of people took the extra money. Because nothing says self-improvement like finally being able to afford eggs without checking your bank account first. 23% picked luckier, which honestly might be the smartest choice. Luck is basically a cheat code. You don't need to be smarter, faster, or hotter if you're the person who keeps winning concert tickets and finding 20 bucks in old jacket pockets. Only 5% chose being 10% happier, which feels like the most mature answer. And also the answer I'd scroll right past while clicking 50% more money. Although the real winner is in the comments. People said they'd rather just be healthier, which tells me we've officially reached the age where functioning lower backs are more exciting than being 40% hotter.

Bailey Zimmerman has issued an apology, but the part he's apologizing for comes with a pretty hefty price tag. More on that coming up next in the breakdown, brought to you by the Home Depot.

0: Know what's trending in country music. 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
1: Bailey Zimmerman is speaking out after an arrest warrant was issued against him. Through his attorney, Bailey released a statement taking responsibility for what happened at a hotel where he's accused of causing more than $16,000 in damage. He said, "I take full accountability for everything that happened, and I'm sorry to anyone who feels hurt or disrespected. I'm taking this legal matter seriously. I'm committed to doing the work necessary to learn and grow." It's probably the right move when the damage estimate is higher than some used cars. Like, we'll see how the legal side plays out. He's currently got a felony arrest warrant, and Bailey's making it clear he's not trying to dodge responsibility for the situation. Time will tell on that one. I feel like if Morgan Wallen can get off for throwing a chair on Broadway, Bailey's going to have a slap on the wrist for some, you know, property damage and just have to write a hefty check, maybe do some community service or something. Just my prediction. That's your breakdown.
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I don't get to do this without you doing what you do. So do me a favor and say hello. 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

I've got the most wanted song of the day coming up in minutes. 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Will it be Ella Langley? Will it be Morgan Wallen? Will it be someone completely unexpected? That's on you, coming up. 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
10: Straight out of bed with Jeff Mudflap and the Gang. Oh my goodness. This is 96.3 KLLL.

straight out of bed this morning on KLLL with Jeff Mudflapper Gang. There's Carried Away from George. All right, 6:21. It is Friday. You made it. Time for our morning yacht ride break. Keith Urban and How Much I Feel.

0: KLLL, there's Hardy, Eric Church, Morgan Wallen, and Tim McGraw. It is MacArthur at 6:30, and it is Friday. We made it to Friday. It was a long week. It was a short week. It was the best of times. It was the worst of times. It was
1: Friday.
0: What a week. God, a crazy week. Man, it's a busy week. I don't know what it is. I'm trying to get done everything I got to do before I go, because I'm on vacation the week, like it's after 4th of July. So everything I'm doing is geared towards trying to get everything situated so I can actually be gone for a little bit, you know, and take a little break during the summer. Not that this is totally strenuous here, what I do.
1: It's the day job.
0: It's the day job part. No, we've been running a little shorthanded here lately, honestly. You know, Mudflap's been out. JT, who is on afternoons, he has been out. His mom passed away, and so he's been dealing with a lot of just family things, and so we've been, you know, covering for him, and we just had there's been a lot of things. I think Kanaya's, you know, she's been out for a few days here and there, and so we just got a lot of people coming and going here lately, so it's been kind of chaotic around here.
1: Yeah, you've had a pretty solid three people that you've just, I'll do it.
0: But it just seems like this week has been a whirlwind, and it's just been so much, and just like, whew, man. So I'm like, is it really Friday? I woke up this morning, I was like, oh, it's Friday. And they're like, no, I think it's only Thursday. Don't get excited. And I didn't really know what day it was. I was like, it's either Thursday or Friday. You know, you've had a busy week when you can only narrow it down to a couple of possibilities. I mean, that's a busy week, you know?
1: It always surprises me. It never fails that there's not just one busy day of the week. You usually have five solid.
0: Right.
1: So it's like the whole week was, whoo, a doozy.
0: Yeah, it was something else. But you're right. We made it to Friday, so that's good. So coming up this morning, we'll put in some of the new stuff that's come out. We always play around 8:20 the Friday morning music playlist, and then man, what's my problem this morning? Lay off the smokes, man.
1: I thought Mudflap took his candy cigs with him.
0: Yeah, I know, right? Yeah. Oh boy, jonesing for one. Now, but we've got, believe it or not, there is a new song from Shania Twain this morning. It's Shania Twain with Tanya Tucker. And it's called Little Miss Twain. I haven't even listened to it yet.
1: Little Miss Twain?
0: Little Miss Twain, yeah. And they're just, I'm curious. In fact, I think I'm so curious that I don't think I can wait any longer. So I think we're going to have to play this right now. But there's that. And then Cody Johnson's new album has dropped today. And there's some good songs on there. It's so good. I got a chance, on my way to work this morning, I was sitting there, you know, listening to every song, like the first 30 or 40 seconds of every single song. And I was like, oh, man. There's one with Shooting the Bull with Luke Combs. We'll get to that one this morning. That's pretty good. And then there's a really good one that, like I said, I didn't get a chance to listen all the way through any song, really. But I heard enough of a song called Every Man that I was like, oh, my gosh. As a guy, listen to this one. It's good. It's really good. Maybe it's just a guy song. I don't know.
1: I feel like Cody Johnson does a great job connecting to men.
2: Yeah.
1: Like through his lyrics and.
0: Yeah.
1: I mean, he's a man's man.
0: Right. Yeah. And it just, so listening to this song this morning on my way to work, I mean, that one I did listen all the way through. That was the one that just captivated me, I guess. And so I was like, wow, it's really good. So, but I think it is definitely a man song, you know. I don't know. I don't know. It'd be interesting to see if you hear it, what you think, you know, if you go, yeah, I can't really connect with that. But it's good. All right, so here we go. Let's see what this is all about. It's called Little Miss Twain, and it's Shania Twain featuring the great Tanya Tucker. Let's see what we got here.

0: There you go. I don't really know. Shania Twain and Tanya Tucker. I was okay. Look, this is like KOOL music meeting time. We're really letting you behind the curtain, listening to a song for the first time. Get your thoughts. What do you think? It's 806-900-9630. I don't know. I'll be interesting to see what the gang thinks. Larry the Burrito guy said it's got an old classic country sound. I like it. Okay, that's cool. So just let us know what you think. Everybody's got a different opinion. That's what's so great about listening to music. And that's why, I mean, I got this morning. I literally have not heard that song until we just played it on the air. And there's parts of me, there's parts of the song where I was like, well, okay. But I don't know. What do you think?
1: Okay, so Melanie T texted in and said, I'll pass, and I'm going to say I'm on Melanie's train. And honestly, I'm y'all know that 90s is my favorite. 90s country is absolutely my favorite. So that Shania Twain, and then hearing that song, what is happening? I don't know. It's just not what I was hoping for, maybe. JoJo didn't care for it.
0: Yeah.
1: Miss Lisa said thumbs down. Okay.
0: No, it's KOOL music meeting time here, and I really need to know. Because, you know, she's been doing shows. She's done shows in Vegas. Yeah, Randy, too slow for radio. Yeah, it just, it was not very good. I think the consensus overall is, don't be really Jesse. Not very good. Yeah, what's the old man Steven is a huge Shania and Tanya fan. Yeah. I don't like it. Disappointed. Yeah, I am too. I thought Shania Twain and Tanya Tucker. I mean, Tanya Tucker is like a West Texas legend. I mean, you know, Denver City, Seminole. I mean, she's from this part of the world, and she was one of the all-time great female vocalists. And I thought, gosh, man, to get the two of them together, I was like, this might be kind of cool. But I literally had not heard it, which is dangerous, because to put something on the radio without even listening to it, I mean, I was working without a net there, I admit. And I got to tell you, after listening to it, there were some parts where I was like, okay, maybe it's not that bad. But overall, If I was on American Idol, it would have been like, no, dog. This ain't happening, you know? I don't know, man. God, that was weird.
1: The start is, I'm sure it does, whenever I just strip the, you know, the music part away and just listen to the lyrics, it does have a really, I think it has a good story, probably.
0: See, it's one of those songs to me that, it tells her story. I mean, she grew up in Canada, and she was playing in bars when she was a little kid, you know, and she brought that giant acoustic guitar. And her mom really was, I'm sure, her biggest fan. I mean, parents are always the biggest fan of their kids. And, oh, my gosh, you're going to be big. And she wasn't wrong. I mean, Tanya Tucker made it. I mean, Shania Twain made it big. I mean, she really did. But, gosh, I don't know, man. I don't know. I was sort of, it wasn't what I was expecting. I'll just put it that way.
1: Milkman said, we all age, Katie Jo. I said, yes, I know, but some more gracefully than others.
0: Oh, man. Yeah, that's interesting. All right. Well, I don't know. That may be a one and done.
1: Do you think Tanya Tucker heard that and was like, oh, I shouldn't have signed up for that? Can I say that?
0: Because you know what happens? Because all these artists, with the way the technology is, they very rarely do artists get in the studio together and record songs. They do it in separate studios somewhere. Somebody's out on the West Coast. Someone's in Nashville. You know, I mean, they do their parts, then they send it. They probably email it, you know, and then they put it in the computer and they mix everything down. I mean, very rarely do people actually sing in the studio together. So I doubt, seriously, I'd be shocked if Shania and Tanya Tucker were in the same studio working on that song. It was probably Shania went through all her, she did her thing, and then they sent it to Tanya Tucker and said, here, send your parts on this and we'll put it together. And, you know, at this point, I don't know what Tanya Tucker really cares. I mean, she's probably like, yeah, you know, whatever, Shania Twain, heck, yeah. She was my, you know, she looked up to me. I'll be a part of it. I mean, what's she got to lose at this point?
1: Right.
0: She's done everything for years, you know? And, but it also has that feeling of Shania Twain turns that into a record company and goes, listen, I have got something amazing for you here. This is an autobiographical story. This is my life. I have Tanya Tucker, a country music legend, singing with me. This is going to kill it, and I want you guys to listen to it. I'm so proud of this. I may be prouder of this than any music of my career. All right, Shania, bring it in. Let's see what you got. They're all sitting around the boardroom, you know, and somebody hits play, and that comes on. And about 20 seconds in, there's people. Everybody's got their head down, kind of looking at the desk or looking at the table they're sitting at, and they start looking around each other, kind of side eye, like
1: what we were doing.

0: Yeah, exactly. Like, what do you think? I don't know, man. Jeez. And it gets through, and everybody, there's silence. The song ends, and there's silence. And she's like, well, what do you think?
1: Well, I mean, you know, Shania, I mean, you're, you know, clearly you're a legend. I mean, you've done amazing. You broke records. You've been, and that is a record. That's, wow. What do you guys think? Well, I mean, you know, what do you think?
0: Nobody wanted to say anything.
2: No.
0: Nobody had the courage to go, listen, Shania, not feeling it. I don't think that's the one.
2: No.
0: I mean, they probably just were like, yeah, whatever. Just, yeah, that's great. And then she leaves and they go, all right, look, we committed to this.
2: What do we do now?
0: We're going to have to throw it out there and let's just see what happens. Let the world decide. That's how I envision that whole thing going down. I don't know. I may be wrong, but we shall see.
2: Whiskey Jesse liked it. He said, give her a break. I like it. But he's the only one so far.
0: Well, Whiskey Jesse. I mean, come on, Whiskey Jesse. Maybe need more whiskey when you listen to this one. I don't know. No, I just think that, sometimes I like doing this, just playing these songs without hearing them. I like to just throw it on there and go for it. That's very dangerous. And in radio, the higher-ups will say things, oh, don't ever do that. We don't need to be doing that. I might get in trouble for that. But it's interesting just to listen to it and see what everybody thinks.
2: It's interesting to hear everybody's first initial response.
0: Yeah.
2: And that's great. Jeremy Smith says, back to the drawing board, Shania, it's not you, it's me.
0: Carl, that's one hell of an imagination and story. Thank you, Carl. It's just how I envisioned that going down, you know. DJ Luigi, 86 it. All right, look, I think that I feel like the percentages on hate versus like is about the same as innies versus outies yesterday on the show. We had almost 100% out or innies on our show when it was belly button day or whatever it was yesterday. And I feel like it's almost the same percentage of don't really care for that song. Mike. Read
2: this. Mike texted in and said, Shania, that don't impress me much.
0: That's a good one. All right. Well, you know what? There you go. At least you can say, hey, I heard the new Shania Twain with Tanya Tucker. And wow. I don't know. All right. That's also a file of that. Just because you can doesn't mean you should. You know?
2: Right. That is the thing. Yeah. Like whenever, just because you can doesn't mean you should. Hang it up while it's still all of the memories that everyone has of you are top notch.
0: I will tell you this, though. The new Cody Johnson that is out, we'll play some of that this morning. I guarantee you it's going to be better than that probably. So. I mean, I feel very confident about that.
2: I can't wait.
0: No, probably.
2: I don't have a doubt about that with Cody Johnson.
0: Cody Johnson's awesome. All right, yeah, his new album's out. So we'll play a few things from that coming up this morning.
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0: Golly.
1: I just played that new Shania with Tanya Tucker. It's called Little Miss Twain. And just letting everybody, I mean, I'd never heard it. It came out this morning, and I just thought, what the heck? It's Shania Twain and Tanya Tucker. How, you know, what's the worst thing that could happen? So we played it. It was like, you know, KLLL music meeting time. The gang has spoken. I don't think overall, I think the percentages were probably about 98% did not like it, 2% liked it. So for the 2% that liked it, that's cool. Like what you like. There's nothing wrong with that. It's all good. It didn't hit me, really, I didn't think. I don't think I liked it very much.
2: No, it didn't really catch me either.
1: Jeremy had a great comment this morning on the Sonic text line. There he goes.
2: So Jeremy asked if you had to play Grandma Got Run Over by a Reindeer once a week or the Shania Little Miss Twain, which one would you choose?
1: Y'all know how much I hate Grandma Got Run Over by a Reindeer. I mean, you know, that is a song that I just, it pains me to even consider playing that song. But I would play that. I think, that's a great question because I really considered it there for the last couple of minutes after that came in. I thought, okay, I really need to think about this. But I do think that I would be willing to play Grandma Got Run Over by a Reindeer once a week rather than play that song once a week, the Shania Twain song. And the reasons are many, because I think that if I had to make a choice, at least Grandma Got Run Over by the Reindeer is an up-tempo song. And it may be hated by many people, but it is loved by many people. It's up-tempo. It at least makes a statement of something wacky and crazy is happening here. Why are they playing this song once a week, every week? It would spark conversation. I could talk about it, defend it. But if I had to play that Shania Twain song once a week, I think I would go, I wouldn't be able to even, people would hear it and go, why do they play that once a week? I don't get it. And then they just would... They probably not listen to us anymore. So the upside of Grandma Got Run Over by Reindeer once a week is much bigger than I think that Shania. That's just, you know, that's my...
2: That's a great question, Jeremy.
1: That is my on-the-spot analysis. So for what that's worth. All right. Well, that was fun. Now we need a palate cleanser to move on.
2: Yeah.
1: Here we go.

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0: KLLL, good morning. It is 7:03. It is Jeff Mudflap and the gang, and we made it to Friday. It is June 26th, and I guess all is right in the world. It seemed like it was a long week. It was a short week, and it was a long week. We joked earlier. It was like the best of times. It was the worst of times. It's been a crazy week around here. But yeah, here we go. It is Friday. A lot of storms happened last night. Katie Jo is having to make the coffee, by the way, because, you know, Mudflap is not here, and she's making coffee, and she'll be in here in a minute. But Mudflap should be back on Monday. That's the plan. So hopefully he makes it back. Yeah, we've been a little shorthanded around KLLL here for the last few weeks. You may have noticed. I mean, obviously in the mornings, you know, Mudflap hadn't been here. It's been a little quieter and all, but we're expecting him back Monday. But also in the afternoons, our friend JT, he has been dealing with his mom passed away after a, you know, a long illness, and he's been just out for a few weeks taking care of her, you know, the situation there. I mean, he had gone to take care of her in her last days, and then she passed away, and then he's been trying to help his dad just get things in order, and it's been quite a, you know, just a lot of things for him. So he's been out too, but he'll be back probably, I think, the week after Mudflap. So eventually we'll be back to full strength here, it appears. Of course, I'll be on vacation, and so I don't know. It'll be crazy this summer. It's a lot of coming and going. But let's see. What do we got going this morning? We have new Cody Johnson. His new album dropped this morning, and it's really good. If you love Cody Johnson, I don't think you'll be disappointed in this one. It's got lots of just good traditional sounding country, and it's got the whole range of Cody Johnson. So I think you'll like that one. There's a duet on there he does with the Brothers Johnson. I mean, Brothers Johnson. That's like the 70s, Brothers Johnson, Strawberry Alarm Clock 23 or whatever. No, Brothers Osborne. Let's see here. What else is on there? Okay, then there's one with Luke Combs as well, and we'll play that one coming up this morning. And there's a song called Everyman that is just, I don't know. I listened to it on my way in this morning, and I thought, man, what a great guy song, you know, just kind of a story of life type song that you listen to, and you go, wow, man, that kind of sums it up. It's I like that one. I thought it was really good. So we'll play that coming up as well. I don't see us playing the new that new Shania Tanya Tucker thing though.
1: No,
0: anytime.
1: I think
0: so
1: you
0: we played that. Yeah,
1: take that one off. The gang agrees.
0: Yeah, I think the gang wasn't into that. So that was, I thought that was disappointing. You know, but all right. So welcome back. I told everybody you're making coffee since Mudflap isn't here to make the coffee. So thank you for doing that. We did have like some storms go through the area last night. I don't know that I got much at my house last night, but I did hear some thunder. But you got a pretty bad at your place, didn't you?
1: We did. Our electricity went out, so I woke up. I mean, I obviously slept through the storm, but I woke up because it was hot. Our AC and everything had gone off.
0: Oh, no.
1: But Daniel Sprays, he's with ProAgra, and so one of the guys out of Slayton sent a text in our group text and said that they reached 110 mile per hour winds. And he sent a picture of the windsock at the airport and was like, we got it.
0: 110?
1: Yes.
0: I think hurricane force is considered like anything over 80, I think. I don't know. You have to look that up. I'm no meteorologist. But yeah, that 110, that is unreal.
1: Okay, winds blowing at 110 mile per hour fall into category 2 on the hurricane wind scale.
0: Wow.
1: So structural damage, it can cause major roof and siding damage to well-constructed framed homes.
0: Dang. Yeah, no, I didn't get anything like that at my house last night,
1: says,
0: thankfully.
1: That can uproot trees that can uproot a tree.
0: Okay. So, yeah, if you had any damage or anything, golly, that's 110. Wow.
1: If you're looking for a trampoline, just drive through Slayton. You can grab one.
0: Do your kids have a trampoline?
1: They did.
0: We lost it last night.
1: Yes, the farmer across the field from us at our old house, he probably had that trampoline in his field multiple times, so we finally just did away with it.
0: Yeah, you know, I always wanted a trampoline when I was a kid. I never got a trampoline. I think the closest thing I ever got to a trampoline when I was a little kid was I got this thing. It was like a, I have no idea what they called it. I'm sure it had some clever name. But it was basically like a tire inner tube with like a trampoline thing kind of over it. I mean, the inner tube, it was the circle, and then you could jump in the middle of it. And it sort of acted as a trampoline.
1: Oh,
0: but
1: so you
0: couldn't.
1: Never had a real trampoline?
0: No, I never had a real trampoline. I was.
1: I think you're the first human I've met that didn't
0: really?
1: Have. Yeah.
0: Wow, it feels even worse now.
1: I know. I feel like you missed out on some of your childhood.
0: Man, when my mom hears this, she's going to be feeling really bad.
1: I mean,
0: it's
1: I know
0: okay,
1: that's
0: mom,
1: not true.
0: Worry.
1: It is fine. I mean.
0: Yeah. No, I didn't have a trampoline. I never did. But I remember I had that thing, and I hadn't thought about that until this very moment. And I just remember being kind of like, well, yeah, I guess I can kind of jump on it. But I can't do flips on it. I mean, you know, like I was going to do flips on anything, but I just always thought how cool it'd be to have a trampoline to be able to do that. But I never did have one. But my, I guess when my boys were probably about, you know, 8 and 4, 10, 5, so yeah. 10, 6 in that age range, we did have a trampoline. We lived in Oklahoma. Now having a trampoline in Oklahoma was pretty dicey too, because storm season up there got, you know, pretty crazy as well. But we did have one in our backyard. It was a full-on, big, you know, great trampoline. My dream, you know, finally as an adult, I was like, man, we got a trampoline. Yes! Awesome! And I'd go out there and jump on it sometimes. And then sometimes I'd be like, you know, I'm a grown man jumping on a trampoline. I don't know.
1: It never gets old. I still go to the trampoline park with my kids. And you're there's right. just a little urge that, like, yeah, you have to do it.
0: So you still jump on the trampoline. Can you do flips and things?
1: Yes,
0: and
1: but now I'm seeing the gang. I need to tell my parents, thank you, thank you.
0: Yeah, see, a lot of people didn't have one. I wasn't the only
1: Derek
0: person,
1: w,
0: right?
1: Chad, let's see.
0: Angie, Jeff was a
1: Carl?
0: Good tent.
1: Yeah, he's a tent. Tents didn't jump on trampolines. Oh, wow. Jamie said that her dad told them they could have one if they paid for half of it. So her and her sister paid for half of it and got a trampoline.
0: Man, that's a great moment when you're a kid. Really? Fine. Okay. Done. Boom. Here's our allowance we saved. Get us a trampoline. Oh, I was just kidding. Yeah, that's funny.
1: Wow, I have had such a misconception of trampolines because a lot of people did not have them. Jama didn't have one. Dawn didn't have one.
0: Yeah, see, so I wasn't the only one.
1: No.
0: Okay, I feel better now. Wow.
1: Now
0: yeah,
1: I'm the outcast.
0: Jesse didn't have one. See, look at that. There's a lot of people that didn't have trampolines.
1: I know. Wow.
0: Yeah, I always wanted one. I'm trying to remember if any of my friends in my neighborhood, because there was a lot of kids my same age in my neighborhood growing up, and between all of us, we had all kinds of stuff, but I don't think, I'm trying to think, there was these two brothers that lived down the street from me, and they were the kind of guys that had like rock fights, and they'd shoot each other with BB guns and stuff like that, and I think there was a time that maybe they had a trampoline. I think they did, so we probably jumped on that some, but no, I never had one, so... But that's why I got my boys one, because I always wanted one. So I was like, man, I'm an adult. I can get a trampoline now. And so they had one. But it never, luckily, it never, you know, blew over the fence. And, you know, so that was good.
1: Man, we had two at my, I remember growing up and going to Rotan, and we had two. One was in the front yard of my grandmother's house and in the backyard, but there was a tree, and you could crawl up in the tree and then jump out onto the trampoline. And so now, I mean, there's no chance I'm putting a trampoline under a tree for my kids, but it was so fun.
0: Right, yeah. Yeah, that's the kind of stuff. But see, I was so stupid that I used to jump off the house just on the ground. I mean, we'd jump off the roof just to show that we could do it. And we didn't have a trampoline, so we'd just jump off the house. Hey, watch this, man. You think I can jump off the house? You know, and we'd jump off the house. You know, if I jumped off of a house now, it'd be an ambulance.
1: It'd be
0: run.
1: Bad.
0: It really would. You know, you'd break it.
1: You would
0: ankles,
1: really do but, that? You would really jump?
0: Yeah,
1: off.
0: I wouldn't. Well, I wouldn't do it now. But
1: no,
0: no, when
1: but
0: I was a kid.
1: Even,
0: oh yeah, heck yeah.
1: Did your mom know that?
0: It's highly likely she didn't know that. So
1: she probably would have bought you a trampoline,
0: right? She probably would have. Man, that's what I should have done. If you don't buy me a trampoline, I'm jumping off the house and risking terrible injuries. Hospital bills, that could have done it. Man, that would have been some great leverage right there. No, I just did it for fun. You never jumped off of a roof? Just jumped off onto the ground?
1: Okay, so we had a house that had a pool that was close to the roof. Yeah. And it was our second house that Daniel and I moved into when we were married. And we had a cookout and everything. And I'm thinking, you know, we're all adults now. This is great. We're going to have a leisurely day by the pool. Went in to get burgers or something and come out. And I have two older brothers. They were up on the roof. I mean, and my kid, Bennett, was like 3 at the time. And it was just a horrible example to set. But I think that never goes away.
0: That's Lovey said jumping off the house was the start to all my knee problems.
1: So Lovey jumped off the house too?
0: See, I think a lot of guys do, you know? Yeah, Derek, I jumped off roofs
1: in
0: too.
1: The world?
0: It's just something that you do. When you're a boy, you find things to do. It goes back to that thing. We've talked about this many times over the years. When you're a young guy, you know, you're anywhere from, you know, 8 years old to maybe 10, especially like 8 to 10. I mean, there's just a time in there. You start doing things because you think that girls are going to be impressed with those things. And that's where, you know, we used to set up ramps and jump our bikes over ramps. I'd have everybody in the neighborhood come lay down in front of the ramp, and I would get down the street and get as much speed as I could, and I'd jump them all on the ramp. And they were actually in a dangerous situation, too, because if something went wrong, I'd land right on them, and there could have been lots of injuries. But it was always that kind of stuff. Hey, you want to watch me jump off of a roof? You know, and girls usually were like, I guess.
1: Yeah.
0: Okay, watch this. You jump off a roof, and they're like, yeah, boys are weird. I mean, you know, but for some reason, when you're a kid that age, and your boys are right there at that age.
1: Yeah, you guys are unlocking a new fear.
0: Yes, I mean, I'm telling you, they're going to be doing things like that to impress girls. And it's just that no guy at that age understands that the girls are not really impressed by that kind of stuff. Did you ever any guy do something like that for you? And you're like, oh, man, wow.
1: Do you want to know what the talk is in the girl circle when y'all were out doing that?
0: You know,
1: or do you want to live with the memory of?
0: Yeah, I'd like to live with the legendary memories of all the things I did to impress the ladies. But I feel it's important. Maybe you do share.
1: That's what? When you just check off the list of like common sense shortage.
0: So y'all weren't sitting around going, "Wait, did you see what Jeff did today? He jumped off the roof. He's so brave." It wasn't that.
1: I want to know who came up with, "Oh yeah, chicks will think that's hot. They'll love that. They'll go crazy for it."
0: Other guys probably.
1: Yeah, for sure.
0: But I'm telling you, that's just the way it is. And your boys are going to be doing, I promise you, they're going to be doing things like that because they want to impress a girl. So what would girls say? Y'all weren't impressed with that kind of stuff?
1: No. I don't know. Maybe I'm overspeaking for the gang and the girls in it. So gang, please weigh in and tell me what you think. But, here's my mom. My brother convinced my sister and I to, my mom jumped off a roof?
0: Oh,
1: she
0: wow.
1: said, my brother convinced my sister and I to jump off of the roof holding umbrellas. He said it would be like Mary Poppins.
0: That's awesome. Listen, that's funny because there's a part of me. You talk about unlocking memories and fears and things. Oh, my gosh. I know there was some point in my life where I thought that might be possible. Like it was like a parachute. Like I wanted to jump off the roof with some type of parachute apparatus,
1: yeah.
0: And I can remember the thought process being, well, an umbrella in a way looks like a parachute. If I hold on to that and I jump off with that, that's like a parachute. I don't know if I ever tried that. So your mom actually tried that. Wow, that's impressive. That is really good. Does that surprise you about Pam Pam?
1: It does. It does. It really, really does. But my uncle is extremely convincing.
0: Hey, Lovey, just remind. Yeah, you're exactly right, Lovey. The song by Chris Cagle, "The Chicks Dig It." Do you remember that song?
1: Oh, absolutely. And that song definitely contributed to.
0: Yeah, that's exactly. That song sums it up right there. You do all those things because the chicks dig it. But the other part of that song, there should have been another verse of, "Hey, the chicks didn't really care." I haven't heard that song in a long time. Maybe it says that, but that is a funny song to capture that. Yeah, hey, y'all, watch this. All right. No, he's exactly right.
1: That is so funny.
0: All right.
1: It also, JR has a very good point. Okay, do you remember that show with Johnny Knoxville?
0: Yeah, Jackass?
1: Yeah. That was, I do remember my brothers being like, well, they did it on TV.
0: Yeah, see, that show right there probably summed up the stupidity of men more than any other show ever.
1: I did love watching it, though. They did some funny stuff.
0: Okay, see?
1: So yeah, but I don't know what makes that funny.
0: You have now made the case for every guy. Because, see, somewhere deep within, you're like, you know, I do find that kind of hot.
1: But I guess you're like, is that really the man that's going to be paying all of our bills and taking care of the yard and taking the trash out so that I don't have to complain? The answer to that's no.
0: Okay. All right, that's I think maybe we have gotten to the bottom of the whole situation here. So yeah, okay. Well, that's good, man. Y'all keep weighing in on that. That's funny. We're getting some good texts this morning. I'll try to share some more of those. All right, 7:17. We got Katie Joe's small town shout out coming up. Birthdays for the weekend, and we'll be playing the 1 second song later after 8 o'clock this morning.
2: I pledge allegiance to the flag of the United States of America. And to the republic from which it stands, one nation, under God, indivisible, with liberty and justice for all. Ooh.

0: All right, we'll have some new Cody Johnson coming up later on this morning. His new album is out. So we've been talking about the trampolines. I guess we had a storm last night in Slayton and then at your house north of town. I mean, there was a lot of wind and craziness. We're talking about all the trampolines that probably blew away. Then one thing led to another. Now we're talking about having a trampoline. I never had a trampoline, and I was talking about it and lamenting it. And my mom texted me. She said, "I'm so sorry you were so deprived." Well, it's about time. The apology I've been waiting for my entire life. Finally, thank you. No, I had lots of stuff. I probably didn't need a trampoline, but I had everything I needed.
1: Honestly, your mom was smart.
0: She
1: actually look at the injuries of that my kids that have come from the trampolines, and I should have taken some notes from your mom.
0: Yeah, well, and she also said, "I learn a lot listening to this show." She's not wrong. There's been a lot of true confession of my childhood on this show. I think my mom has really learned a lot of things. Mostly good stuff, right?
1: All great.
0: Yeah.

0: Blake Shelton. There we go. That's a Friday morning playlist we always like to get going to, I don't know, but it's become kind of a tradition here. And if we ever don't do all those, it messes things up.
1: No, so. It just gets you going.
0: I know it does. It's just kind of what we do on Fridays. Now, by the way, our Sonic text line this morning at 806-900-9630. Gosh, we've had all kinds of things going. Trampoline talk, just, you know, music critiques. And then Joe Bob said that we need to play some Zach Top because he said that is some good, real country. Zach Top is definitely one of our favorites here on the show. And we'll play some Zach Top coming up next, all right? Let's see here. It is time for Katie Joe's Small Town Shout-Out.
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0: All right, so Joe Bumpkin, he recommended, thank you. Struggling with my words. He recommended we play some Zach Top this morning. That's what I'm trying to say. So here you go.

0: top when you see me. Yeah, going into that. I don't know why I couldn't. I was trying to think of. I said, Joe Bob. I was trying to say he suggested we play some Zach Top. And it was the intro was, you know, it was clicking away rapidly. Mm-hmm. And I couldn't think of the word. And then you thought I was glitching out. You were worried I was having a medical emergency. Oh, my gosh. I know when you're on the radio, you have to have a way with words, and I don't know what happened there, but I was like, what's that word? And yeah, then I panicked, but it was just suggested. That was the word I was trying to get to. It's not that difficult. I don't know what happened there. God, that was weird.
1: It happens.
0: Man, okay. All right. Weather today, it's going to be about 100, and overall, the weekend looks like it'll be, you know, anywhere from 96 to 100 probably, so that's good. Some rain chances back in there for like Monday, Tuesday, Wednesday, if you believe the weather. So, who knows? But right now, it is mostly cloudy. It is 72, and weather's brought to you by South Plains Roofing. Here we go with the birthdays for the weekend.
1: All right. Happy birthday, Ashley Bishop, Chris Parrish, Roxana Lopez. Paul Christensen has a birthday today. Robert Bell, Marissa Matthews, Chelsea McKee, Betty Smith, Glenn Patton, Rosa Flores, Kaylee Funk, Brecklin Short.
2: And Casey Keene has a birthday today.
0: Oh, yeah, just like Mudflap would do it. Yeah. Oh, that's good.
1: And happy birthday to Riley Smith. Tomorrow's birthday is June 27th. Happy birthday to Eddie Joe Garcia, Chastity Childress, Julia Berry, Olivia Reyes, Megan Sines, Skyla Ramos is 27 years old, Joel Trevino, Rosie Valdez, Debbie Martin, Jared Shelton, and Nyla Hiltbrunner is 4 years old today. Or, no, tomorrow. Yeah, tomorrow.
0: Okay, all right.
1: These weekends throw me off.
0: That's not my day. That's not my day.
1: And Sunday's birthdays, happy birthday to Paige Marshall, Jennifer Price, Katie Valentine, Scotty Boggs, Cody Jones, Chelsea Haggerton, Geneva Martinez, Kim Day, Talon Hodges, Amber Carroll, Tim Harmon, Rayanne Hart, Ethan Scott, Julie Kelly, Jennifer Cagle, Kelly Carpenter, Daryl Scott, Carrie Jones, Janie Rodriguez, James Ritz, Michael Metcalf, Kathy Varner, Terry Evans, Jeremiah Mitchell, and Charles and Elaine have an anniversary to celebrate on Sunday,

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1: New Cody Johnson album is

0: Thank you. Good night.
1: George Strait, Waymore's Blues. That's so cool. I love him doing a Waylon song. That's one of the best right there. All right, it is 7:54. Jeff Mudflap and the gang. So, yeah, we are expecting Mudflap back here on Monday. I can tell that he is really, really getting ready to come back. I mean, he's been ready to come back since the day after his little surgery thing. Mm-hmm. But he had to go through the recovery time. Mm-hmm. It's very important. So we're glad he did that. But in the last few days, the incident of him texting or sending photos or videos, or he's becoming more and more active. and he sent us one with his gigantic old lady sunglasses, mm-hmm. that he has to wear. And he sent a video, didn't he, of like he was playing the piano. He looked like it's like the white Ray Charles.
2: Yeah. Absolutely.
0: Georgia!
2: It is very accurate.
1: Yeah. Anyway, it's pretty funny. So I can tell he's really ready to get back. He needs to get out of the house, I think. So.
2: Well, I had to ask you earlier. I'm going to share this on air because it's funny and it's Mudflap. But okay. We're going to go to lunch. I told him I'd take him to lunch today, okay. Just to, you know, have a little outing.
1: It's like a field trip.
2: But I told him I'd pick him up at 11:30. And he texted back and asked if he should eat before he goes.
1: Okay, now see, that's funny.
2: I need
1: funny.
2: Mudflap language. How do you break that down?
1: Okay, I will tell you what the problem is there. So you said 11:30?
2: Uh-huh.
1: Okay, that was mistake number one.
2: I need to pick him up at 11.
1: Well, you need to pick him up at about 10:45, probably.
2: Oh my gosh.
1: Because Mudflap has to eat every day by 11. Because what happens is, if he's not eating by 11 o'clock, if he's not sit down eating by 11, he starts getting sort of like this weird, like fidgety, kind of nervous. I can't tell you how many times me and him have been somewhere, and I can always tell what time it is by that, because we'll be somewhere, and all of a sudden he just starts kind of, you know, kind of moving his hands around, you know, and looking around and just getting just kind of jittery, kind of fidgety, you know, and kind of impatient. And I'll notice it, and I'll be like, oh, it's time to eat, isn't it? Yeah, it's about 11, you know. He has to eat by 11 every day. And if he doesn't eat by 11, he starts getting all weird about it, you know?
2: Oh, it's
1: and
2: so funny.
1: So that's it. I guarantee you said 11:30, and his immediate thought is, oh, dang, let's see, do I need
2: not
1: a snack?
2: Work.
1: Should I eat something? Are we going to get there in time? Am I going to, you know? So, yeah.
2: I'm going to give him so much anxiety today.
1: You'll be late on purpose now,
2: no,
1: right?
2: No, it's just my life.
1: So you'll be late. It just won't be on purpose.
2: Right.
1: Okay,
2: No. Gotcha. I know. I mean, now, whenever he texted and asked if he needed to eat before I picked him up.
1: He's so funny. It's like he's a little kid, though. You know, it's like, what time we gonna eat?
2: Yeah. Oh,
1: it's but here's the thing. I've learned it over the years, because when that first started happening, we would be, you know, because we've been out a lot of places. We got to go do things all the time, you know. So me and him have been to lots of events, lots of things over the years. And early years, he would do that, and I'd be like, "What is wrong with you? Are you okay?" And yeah, I mean, you know,
2: he's
1: just
2: routine.
1: And finally, he told me one day, said, "Man, look, I got to be honest. I have to eat by 11. If I don't eat by 11, it's just, you know, I just need to eat." I said, "Well, carry a snack or something. I mean, you know, we'll get there. We'll go." But I've just known, like, there was years we'd go out to the fair to have, like, a hamburger at lunch out at the South Plains Fair. And we had to get out there by 11 o'clock. If we weren't through the gate by 11 o'clock, it was an issue. And we'd have to go in and get a burger and a funnel cake and getting back to normal. You know, so hey, you know, you signed up for it today.
2: It's
1: so I'm just
2: fun.
1: Telling you,
2: I love it. I'm so excited. I don't know all of the little quirks yet.
1: Well, you'll learn them soon enough, because he'll let you know.
2: I'm
1: I
2: learning.
1: Promise you, so.
2: I'm learning.
1: You know, in a way, I'm very relieved that there's another handler on the scene now.
2: Oh yeah,
1: it kind of relieves me from having to do all those things. You know?
2: Oh, it's so fun.
1: I have to carry snacks in my, you know, with me in my backpack all the time.
2: Oh, I did
1: for
2: tell
1: Mudflap.
2: Him.
1: It's like he's a little kid. Juice boxes.
2: Yeah.
1: I mean, you know.
2: Before that golf tournament, thank goodness Derek pulled through for us and had a snack bag. But I told Mudflap, I was like, "Dude, I'm not. I'm a mom, yes, but
1: I'm not your mom."
2: Sometimes I forget a lot of things, and we just fly by the seat of our pants.
1: Yeah, carry snacks, carry juice boxes. be the juice box hero.
2: Yeah.
1: That he needs.
2: Mm-hmm.
1: Yeah. All right. Well, that'll be fun. Good luck to you. I'm glad I already had
2: so
1: a prior
2: commitment.
1: I'm
2: just so ready for him to be. He's gonna dive back in on Monday. Okay, he just sent a GIF of him eating.
1: Yeah, no. Yeah. He knows I'm right, though. He's probably laughing.
2: Oh, for sure. I bet he's dying laughing right now. He knows it is so accurate.
1: No, I've gotten to know him very well over the years. So, yeah, no. That's why he's probably thinking. Just tell him to have a light snack.
2: Okay.
1: At 11. Maybe some eat some almonds or something.
2: Mudflap, have 11. A snack.
1: Yeah, there you go. Have a snack, and that'll get him to the next 30 minutes to lunch.
2: There we go.
1: Provided you're on time, and then he might need more almonds.
2: Heck, so a we'll beef see. Stick also. I don't know.
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1: The 1 second song together here. We'll play that here in a few minutes. See, that's a good thing. When Mudflap gets back Monday, he'll be back to doing all the 1 second song, and I won't have to have that on my plate of things to take care of.
2: There you go.
1: I'm so burdened by all the work.
2: I just want to have fun, okay?
1: I know. I still think, though, the birthdays, I kind of like you doing the birthdays, though. I'm not going to lie. I think you do a good job of those.
2: Thank you. Thank you.
1: And so we may have to have a show meeting about that. Because I think that maybe, you know, as Mudflap continues to recover from his eye thing, it might be important that you continue to do the birthdays for a while.
2: Right, yeah. He texted in and said, good job on the birthdays, Katie Joe.
1: So maybe he's already
2: coming
1: starting
2: from
1: to come,
2: him.
1: He's coming to grips with the fact that maybe you're the new birthday person.
2: Maybe.
1: I don't know. We'll have a show meeting. We'll discuss. All right, here is today's Bible verse. Today it comes from Colossians 3:2. Think about the things of heaven, not the things of earth. Colossians 3:2.

0: Be Her, Ella Langley. It's a number one song. People like it. But not everybody likes it. You know that song, it's interesting because I think that's that there's something about that song that if you really like that song, I think you really, really like it. But there's some people that don't like that song, I've come to understand, and they don't like because she says be her over and over, but she also says, you know, it hurts so bad. I mean, I think some people mishear the lyrics a little bit on that one, but for some reason, that song annoys some people. I've been told that. Yeah, I have learned that. Yeah. So, but it's a great song, and it was a number one song. And Ella Langley's the biggest artist on the planet right now in country music, really.
1: Right.
0: And her tickets go on sale today, by the way, at 10 a.m.
1: I was going to say, and she's coming to Lubbock.
0: Yeah.
1: So she's going to be, even more popular around this neck of the woods.
0: Right. Exactly. So, okay. So here we are. It is 1 second song day here. I'm going to try to do this. I'm so glad Mudflap's coming back so we can resume being the 1 second song guy. And but I've got some here, and these are going to be songs that are, you know, this is going to we because we were doing when Mudflap's here, we usually do like the 80s pop songs on Friday.
1: Mm-hmm.
0: So I'm trying to find something that would be in that vein, and I think these. Yeah, let's see. Yeah, probably. Okay, well. Two of them are 80s, and I think one of them is probably more 70s, like late 70s, okay?
1: Okay.
0: But it's still fun all the same. So, are you ready?
1: I am ready. The gang's all ready.
0: And I'm going to tell you, I'm going to give you a little more than 1 second on the first song, because really, the way it starts, it's hard to really even understand what, or to, you know, figure out what it might be. So I'm going to let it hit at least one note.
1: Okay.
0: After that. So it's probably more like a 3 second song. All right, here we go. Okay. Do you think you know that one? You have to know that one. Please tell me you know
1: See,
0: that one.
1: When you say that, now I just want to leave the studio.
0: Okay, well, I thought the way you reacted, I thought you probably knew it. Okay, I'll play it for you one more time. Okay. Here you go.
1: Okay, I know it.
0: You have to know
1: You have to fight.
0: Yeah.
1: For your right. To party.
0: Yeah.
1: The Beastie Boys.
0: Look, see?
1: Is that right?
0: That's right.
1: Yes.
0: Okay, yeah.
1: Hey, Gina, Mike Mann, Carl.
0: I knew Carl would get this
1: for
0: one.
1: For sure.
0: Yeah, heck yeah. All right.
1: I haven't gotten to meet Carl, but he seems like one that could just crank that up and just cruise down the highway with his windows down.
0: Carl fights daily for his right to party, okay? All right, y'all. That's okay. Yeah, I think everybody knew that. But you see what I say, the way it starts, that could be a lot of things, but you have to get to the point of
1: kick it.
0: Then you know exactly. Okay. All right. That was a fun one. All right. Here's another one. See if you can figure this thing out. Okay. That's got to be familiar
1: for
0: to
1: sure.
0: You, doesn't it?
1: Is, it?
0: Okay.
1: Is.
0: All right. One more time here. Okay. Anybody? Oh, yep. JoJo's hubby is the first. He knows. He's got it. Carl knows that one. Mike Mann, Tony L. Look at that. Heck yeah. Renee. Yeah, a lot of people know this. Do you know this one?
1: Okay, we just watched the movie. So, yes.
0: Okay.
1: Michael Jackson.
0: Yes.
1: And Beat It.
0: Nailed it.
1: Yes,
0: that's
1: two
0: it.
1: For two. Yeah.
0: Beat It. Look at you. That's good.
1: BK, Jama, Pappy the P.O.
0: Hey, what'd you think of Michael, the movie?
1: I really enjoyed it. I think it really, in that phase of life, whenever all of that happened, there was a lot of negative turmoil on him and just kind of how he was. But looking back at his childhood, wow.
0: Yeah.
1: Insane. I mean, that dude, it was a really, really great movie.
0: Yeah, I loved the movie. I really did. But there's a part of it that you do, you know, he, later in life, I mean, who knows? There's so many weird things about Michael Jackson. I mean, he just became a weird caricature of himself, you know, and there was just a lot of stuff that you don't really know. Did this happen? What was it? But watching that movie and the way he was raised, I can appreciate that his father wanted more for them and to get out of Gary, Indiana, working in the factories and all that kind of stuff. And I appreciate that. But the way he probably went about it, those guys, you know, never really had a lot of a childhood, especially Michael. I mean, he never was able to be a kid. I mean, he was just constantly, you know, performing and on the road, and that had to be really tough. And so that's why I always figured that in his later life, a lot of the weird stuff that he did seemed like it was more because he was trying to have the childhood he never had. And it's almost like when people don't, if they don't have a lot of things as a kid, but then you get out in the world, you start making some money, you go back and you start collecting things that you always wish you had, you know, toys and different things. That's why a lot of guys collect, like, you know, toy trucks and things like that, because you wanted that as a kid. Maybe you didn't have it, but now you can afford to buy them, and you want to have that collection of those things. I don't know. It's kind of weird. So I don't know.
1: My parents would never buy me a horse, and so in my adult life, I bought a little miniature horse just because I could.
0: Did you really? Do you still have it?
1: No, his name was Tiny Tim, and he was so rude, so he's no longer at my house.
0: Having a tiny horse wasn't everything you thought it'd be.
1: No.
0: I want a pony. No, you don't. All right. Yeah, no, that's so funny because, you know, I just grew up in town my whole life, and I wanted a horse at one point in my life. I wanted a horse. And when you're a kid, you think it's reasonable. You can explain.
1: Absolutely.
0: You know, I can remember wanting a horse, thinking, well, look, we got a backyard. There's grass. We put the horse in there. I'll take him out the gate. I can ride him up and down the alley. You know, it'd be great. I don't understand why this won't work. And your parents, of course, they know.
1: Yeah.
0: And we're not getting a horse.
1: Oh, even just feeding that tiny horse, I was like, oh, this is why.
0: This is why. But this is when you're an adult.
1: Oh, yeah, for sure. That's funny. TikTok video I probably need to share. And he had gotten out of the gate one day, and so I put some Hot Wheels soundtrack to it. And it's like, rawr, rawr. He's just running from me. We did not get along great.
0: Well, we get to know you here. I didn't know you had a tiny horse. That's awesome.
1: Tiny,
0: you know,
1: Tim.
0: Melanie T is part of our gang. She knows about the little horses.
1: Oh,
0: yes.
1: Okay, so she's telling me I made a mistake. I can't have just one. I needed more.
0: Yeah, no, Melanie T is, she's an expert on, like, the tiny horses.
1: Ah, well, yeah. Okay, so we didn't have a horse trailer either. This is a real quick story. We didn't have a horse trailer either, and he was in Snyder, so I had to go pick him up. Well, Daniel had to go pick him up. So we hunt down this horse trailer. We haul it to Snyder. We pull up, and the lady's standing out there, and you can kind of see a rope, but there's a, I guess Tiny Tim was on the back side of the other tree, and we couldn't really see him.
0: Because he was tiny.
1: She walked him out, and he was like a Great Dane. Daniel was like, we could have brought your Yukon and just had a ramp to walk him up into the back. He was so cute. Aww. He was so cute. Okay, well, now I'm just going to have to try it again and get more than one.
0: That's funny. It's a tiny horse. Yeah, I mean, I know Melanie T, like I said, she's had the little mini horses and stuff for a long time. She's the only person I've ever known that is a, you know, knows all about those little horses and stuff. So you're the first person that I've ever worked with that actually had a tiny horse. So,
1: I wish you could have seen Daniel's face when they walked out from behind that tree. He turned around and looked at me like,
0: That's awesome. All right, here we go. We got one more song to go on the 1 second song. Are you ready? All right, here it is. Okay, everybody's got to know that. You know it, right?
1: Yeah.
0: Okay. All right. Yeah, the answers will be rolling in. Yes, there we go. Now, everybody, JoJo's hubby, Carl, who has Tony L, Renee, Mike, man, one more time. Yeah, that's that one. That one's pretty easy right there, I'll admit.
1: Mm-hmm.
0: Justin,
1: you ready for
0: Beaver
1: it?
0: Knows it. Way to go, Justin. Garrett. All right. Do you go ahead and tell us?
1: The Village People.
0: Yes.
1: YMCA.
0: All right. Yeah, everybody. Is there anybody on the planet that doesn't know that song? I can't imagine.
1: If they did, they have never been to a roller rink.
0: Yeah, right.
1: Never.
0: Or any sporting event. Or, I mean, you know, that's like, is there anything that can get more people up on their feet at a sporting event than, I mean, that is so funny. You can be somewhere, anywhere. It doesn't matter where you're at, and this fires up. And everybody immediately is like, oh, getting people stand up, no matter what age you are, you're up and you're getting ready to, why am, everybody does it. Yeah.
2: Yep. Young man, there's no need to feel down, I said young man.
0: Yeah, all right, that's enough of that. All right, that's the 1 second song, thanks for playing. Yeah, Jesse said that's a banger. That's right, it is. I mean, it's one of the all time. What did Melanie T say, the same?
1: Okay, who didn't know Sweet Home Alabama.
0: Oh, yeah, the same people who didn't know Sweet Home Alabama. That's right. That's the same people that wouldn't know YMCA. Ah, man. All right, coming up here, we're going to play a few new songs from the week. We're going to play, I've got another one from the new Cody Johnson that's out today. It's called Every Man. Gosh, it's really, it's just a, I don't know. I listened to it. I just listened to it one time through on my way to work, and I found it to be a really cool, just kind of a guy journey of life type song, you know. And but I'll be interested to see if you can connect with it in any way as well. But it's good. And got the new Jelly Roll, in case you haven't heard that. Dylan Scott's got a new song that dropped to radio only yesterday. It's out everywhere today. So those are some of the ones that we have coming up this morning on KLLL. All right, well, summer is here. It is one of the busiest seasons for people getting new flooring and things, and families want their, the projects done before school starts up again. And I hate to say it, but you know what? 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
0: All right, starting off with a new song from Cody Johnson. His new album has dropped today. If you're a Cody Johnson fan, you'll love it. If you're new to Cody Johnson, I think you'll love it. But this is one of the songs that I heard as I was listening to it on my way to work early this morning. This is one that just caught my attention, and it's called Every Man. And I love the words to it. And it's kind of one of those reflective, looking back on life and how all your experiences made you who you are. But yeah, here we go. Cody Johnson, Every Man on KLLL.

0: Gosh, that is so good. Wow. That's Cody Johnson. That's from his new album that dropped today. That one is called Every Man.
1: Golly.
0: Yeah, those life journey kind of songs, man, those always kind of get you right there. On a little different note here, also from the new Cody Johnson this morning, he's got a duet with Luke Combs. This is a fun one here called Shoot the Bull on KLLL.

0: crank up a little possum and shoot the bull.
1: That's awesome.
0: Cody Johnson and Luke Combs from the new Cody Johnson album that dropped today. Man, check that one out. It's really good. All right, here's a song we debuted yesterday. This was a radio-only release yesterday. The whole world has it today. If you haven't heard it yet, though, it's Dylan Scott. This one's called Dear Big City, KLLL.

0: KLLL, it's new music playlist at Jelly Roll. That is Hands Up. Dylan Scott before that, Dear Big City. And then we had that Every Man from Cody Johnson. There are some, I guess the theme of the songs this morning is really kind of deep, isn't it? That's a lot of deep life songs right there. Maybe we need to do something a little lighter coming up here. But no, those are all really good, but all kind of a serious nature this morning, except for the Luke Combs and Cody Johnson duet, Shoot the Bull. That was a little lighthearted for sure. So, all right, it's 8:39. And coming up, we'll play, before we get out of here, we got to play something else from the Keith Urban Yacht Rock album. That's always good Friday music right there, and something that sing along with and a little lighter, maybe. All right, so we'll get that coming up. Hey, don't forget, today's the day that the Ella Langley tickets go on sale, 10 o'clock. I know there were a lot of pre-sales yesterday. We've been hearing from the gang this morning, a lot of texts saying, oh, man, we struck out on the pre-sales. So hopefully there's tickets at 10. But, yeah, they do go on sale at 10 o'clock. So good luck with the tickets for that. And if you miss out, just know, you know, KLLL will have some more tickets as we get closer. That concert's still a long ways away, October 10th. So, gosh, think about that. Football season will be well at hand, and we'll already at that point know what kind of team Texas Tech has. You know, when you look into the future, you think about that. Man, that's seems like it's a long ways away, but it'll be here before you know it. But don't miss out on Ella Langley today, 10 o'clock, to try and get your tickets.
1: 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It might get better.
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0: 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Up around 100 today. Looks like the clouds will burn off. It'll be mostly sunny all day. Knock off work early. Get out,

Nostalgia feels so good, doesn't it? Keith Urban describes that whole album he did as a big exhale. So I figured, okay, that one felt good. Now let's pulverize the playlist for just a few minutes here. Here's a fun one to crank up on a Friday and sing along. 38 Special, KLLL.

0: I remember when I learned to play that song on the guitar, I thought I had arrived. I was on the fast track to stardom when I learned to play that on the guitar. It's funny, during that song, JoJo's hubby was texting in. Same thing, he said it was one of the first songs he ever learned to play. So I figure while we're pulverizing the playlist before we wrap up the show today, it is Friday, we got to play something else here. That's a good one. Little ZZ Top this morning.
1: About to check outside the game. You know what I'm talking about. Just let me know if you wanna go to that home out on the range. They got a lot of nice girls.

0: I think to fully enjoy a Friday when you're pulverizing the playlist, you got to crank up some ZZ Top in Texas, right? Well, coming on Monday, Mudflap should be back. So we're hoping for that, and we're looking forward to that. Ella Langley tickets on sale, 10 o'clock today. Good luck. I hope you get some. And remember, we will have more tickets for you to win here on KLLL. So be listening for that. That show's October 10th. And that pretty much does it this morning. Thank you to everybody in the gang who checked in. Had a lot of you this morning. We had fun this morning. If you haven't been part of the gang officially, you can join by just texting what you want, you know, your first name or what you want us to call you. You can have an air name. We don't care. Just let us know what it is. And you can be a part of the show every morning, like Kimberly, Tammy the Runner, Butch, Troy the Painter, Nana, Milkman, DJ Luigi, Kenneth, David, Jason W., Gary, Larry the Burrito Guy, JoJo, Scott the Garage Guy, Old Man Steven. We got Debbie the Nurse, Wally B., Dawn, Dustin, Mike, Santa Mark, Randy, Pam Pam was here, Barnaby, Jamie, also Chris, Lovey, Melva, M, Ms. Lisa, Jeremy Smith, Chad, Angie Parrish, Kokomo, Joe, and Jr. We got Mary, Jeremy, Connor, Big Mark, and let's see, Derek W., Amy, Joe Bob. Hey, Mudflap even checked in. He's ready to come back. J-Rock, JR, Amanda, Elaine, BK, Jama. We got John W., my wife Kathy, part of the show this morning. Tony L., Renee, Carl, Mike Mann, Justin Bieber, Pappy the P.O., that's not enough, though. We also had Nathan, Jesse, Iowa Sam, Gina, Chris, Banker Bob, Retired Karen, Sylvia, Whiskey Jesse, Garrett, Melanie T., JoJo's hubby. Woo! I think everybody was here this morning. But yeah, if you want to be part of the gang, just text us your name and what you want us to call you, and you'll be part of the gang and interact with the show every morning. We have a lot of fun here. So make it a great weekend. Should be nice. Around 100. Lots of sunshine through the weekend. And the return of Mudflap Monday morning. Kanaya is in next. So have a good day. It's just before 9.
1: Jeff Mudflap in the game. Making mornings great again.
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I'm Dave. Thank you so much for keeping it here. Hey, we made it to Friday, heading to the weekend. Hopefully nothing but good stuff on the agenda. This hour, we've got some George Strait for you, Hardy, Cody Johnson, and this one from Blake Shelton on 96.3 KLLL.

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1: 96.3 KIIL. I think we're moving closer towards an actual RoboCop. The Sacramento County Sheriff's Office, they pulled off a nationwide first by using a specialized drone to disarm an armed suspect. Seemed the suspect was hiding inside a cluttered garage. They used a drone and a high-powered magnet attached to it to snatch a knife directly out of the suspect's hand, fly it right back to the waiting deputies. How cool is that?
2: He's a ranch hand in a pinch, man. Hotter than the red on the cattle brand. Cause she's a gold digger with a quick trigger. A cast iron skillet swinging lid flipper.

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Welcome Royally Green to Lubbock. 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

Kenny Chesney there for you, 96.3 KLLL. That's going to do for me, Dave. Damon Scott up next. More music and fun all day long. And remember, no matter what you do, make sure and head on out there. Have yourself some fun. Stay safe and take care, especially since it's going to be triple-digit temperatures again today, possibly. And for Saturday, pretty close on Sunday as well. And if you have pets, make sure they have plenty of shade and drinking water.

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Riley Green. Yeah, he's coming to Lubbock. The day for that show, September 12th at the United Supermarkets Arena. 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

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They lost to Turkey 3-2, but it wasn't a consequential game anyway. They'd already been advanced to the round of 32, and that's where the stakes go up. The next

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1: I knew it.
0: It does seem like Taylor Swift and Travis Kelce will be getting married, though, in the next few weeks. My money is on next Friday, July 3rd. 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KLLL, now a favorite from B&D. 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